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0: stories this hour. Vladimir Putin has met US envoys Steve Witkoff and Jared Kushner in Moscow for talks on ending the war in Ukraine. The Russian president said contact between Moscow and Washington were always useful. Mr. Witkoff thanked him for a ceasefire during the US delegation's visit. Former United States ambassador to Ukraine, William Taylor, says some feel the pair's involvement so far has been one-sided.
1: These two American negotiators, Steve Witkoff and Jared Kushner, have been to Moscow many times. Indeed, they have taken Moscow's ideas and incorporated them into peace ideas, peace proposals, plans. They have never been to Kyiv.
0: They are expected to visit the Ukrainian capital today. There are questions about the police's ability to monitor activity following a protest involving hundreds of masked people. They blocked roads on major routes around the port of Dover yesterday, causing travel disruption, which has since cleared. Ministers have criticised what happened. The US military claims to have destroyed or disabled three Iranian oil tankers after Tehran's forces fired missiles towards two warships. The United States say the tankers it hit were used to help fund Iran's Revolutionary Guard. Nearly 34,000 tooth extractions administered among children in England last year were due to severe tooth decay. 600,000 school pupils are being targeted with teeth cleaning lessons. In sport, Manchester City are currently the only Premier League side with three wins from their opening three matches following a 1-0 victory over Coventry. Tottenham were held 0-0 by Nottingham Forest. Celtic extended their lead at the top of the Scottish Premiership to 5 points with a 2-1 win at St Mirren. Manager Martin O'Neill says the test was tough.
2: We created some chances in the game, but even so, there was I didn't feel any phenomenal fluency about us. But we really dug it out at the end, you know. Coming from the goal behind against a team who are in really brilliant form.
0: From Sky News, I'm AJ Walsh.
3: 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Yeah.

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1: 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Because you matter, buddy.
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0: stories this hour. Vladimir Putin has met US envoys Steve Witkoff and Jared Kushner in Moscow for talks on ending the war in Ukraine. The Kremlin commented on the visit, saying a series of ideas for a peace settlement were formulated. There are questions about the police's ability to monitor activity following a protest involving hundreds of masked people. They blocked roads on major routes around the port of Dover yesterday, causing travel disruption, which has since cleared. Police and crime expert Danny Shaw says detectives must take further action to avoid similar situations.
1: They must surely have some kind of review to understand why they did not pick up on their intelligence systems that this was taking place.
0: An associate of right-wing activist Tommy Robinson has appeared to claim credit for the demonstrations. Two pilots have died after a Greek military jet crashed during an air show yesterday. Footage shows the aircraft going up in flames at an Air Force base around 40 miles north of Athens. A Lamborghini thought to be worth more than £200,000 has been seized in Essex. The force says it received multiple reports it was being driven dangerously in Southend yesterday. It's thought to have been speeding at more than twice the limit. In sport, Manchester City continued their winning start to the Premier League season with a 1-0 victory at home to newly promoted Coventry. Boss Enzo Maresca says it wasn't pretty, but that's okay.
2: Not all the wins, they're going to be nice. Sometimes you need this kind of games because 9 out of 10, we finish conceding goal. You know, set pieces, throwing, it's always complicated because we kept them alive first half. I think we could have scored one or two more goals, but happy with the win.
0: Elsewhere in the Premier League, Tottenham remain without a win following a goalless draw at Nottingham Forest, while Crystal Palace came from behind to get past Fulham 3-2. In the Scottish Premiership, Celtic extended their lead at the top to 5 points with a 2-1 win at St Mirren. Rangers beat Motherwell by a 2-0. From Sky News, I'm AJ Walsh.

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0: The top stories this hour. The Kremlin says a series of ideas for a peace settlement were formulated during a visit from US envoys to discuss Ukraine. Steve Witkoff and Jared Kushner have now left Moscow following talks with Vladimir Putin. The pair also passed on Donald Trump's best wishes. Speaking before the meeting, the US president admitted it would be a long road to get any kind of agreement.
1: It's a personality problem in Russia-Ukraine. You have President Zelensky and President Putin, they truly hate each other. Do you know what hate is? They have serious hate.
0: Ministers have condemned the behaviour of demonstrators dressed in black and wearing balaclavas who caused major disruption by blocking roads at the port of Dover. Kent police confirmed no arrests had been made during the demonstration. Danny Tomo, an associate right-wing activist Tommy Robinson, appeared to have claimed responsibility for the protest on social media. A murder investigation is underway after a man in his 30s died in South London. He was found with serious head injuries and pronounced dead at the scene in Lambeth on Friday. Voting gets underway in Germany today in an election that could see the country's first far-right state government since the Nazi era. Around 1.7 million people are eligible to have their say in Saxony-Anhalt. In sport, Manchester City continued their winning start to the Premier League season with a 1-0 victory at home to newly promoted Coventry. Boss Enzo Maresca says it wasn't pretty, but that's okay.
2: Not all the wins, they're going to be nice. Sometimes you need this kind of games because 9 of 10. We finished conceding goal, you know, set pieces, throwing, it's always complicated because we kept them alive first half. I think we could have scored one or two more goals, but happy with the win.
0: Elsewhere in the Premier League, Tottenham remain without a win following a goalless draw at Nottingham Forest, while Crystal Palace came from behind to get past Fulham 3-2. In the Scottish Premiership, Celtic extended their lead at the top to 5 points with a 2-1 win at St Mirren. Rangers beat Motherwell by a 0-2. From Sky News, I'm AJ Walsh.

0: Owing to budget constraints, we've recently employed a monkey to write the bits between songs. And so far it's going banana, banana, banana, banana, banana, great.
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5: 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Tickets are free to everyone and include all the attractions. You've just imagined a day out at IKEA. IKEA, the wonderful everyday.
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0: stories this hour. Vladimir Putin has met US envoys Steve Witkoff and Jared Kushner in Moscow for talks on ending the war in Ukraine. The Russian president told them contact between the two countries was always beneficial. Mr. Witkoff thanked him for a ceasefire during the US delegation's visit. Former United States ambassador to Ukraine, William Taylor, says some feel the pair's involvement so far has been one-sided.
1: These two American negotiators, Steve Witkoff and Jared Kushner, have been to Moscow many times. Indeed, they have taken Moscow's ideas and incorporated them into peace ideas, peace proposals, plans. They have never been to Kyiv.
0: They are expected to visit the Ukrainian capital today. There are questions about the police's ability to monitor activity following a protest involving hundreds of masked people. They blocked roads on major routes around the port of Dover yesterday, causing travel disruption. Ministers have criticised what's happened. Major train disruption is expected to continue on the Elizabeth line this morning. It's after a grass fire near London Paddington yesterday. The Heathrow Express and Great Western Railway are no longer affected. Two pilots have died after a Greek military jet crashed during an air show yesterday. Footage shows the aircraft going up in flames at an Air Force base around 40 miles north of Athens. To sport now, and Manchester City are currently the only Premier League side with three wins from their opening three matches following a 1-0 victory over Coventry. Tottenham were held 0-0 by Nottingham Forest. Celtic extended their lead at the top of the Scottish Premiership to 5 points with a 2-1 win at St Mirren. But boss Martin O'Neill says late summer signings mean the team is not yet up to speed.
2: Finally, when hopefully we gel, maybe next couple of weeks or whatever, or the lead up to the international break might help us. But their players definitely, the new players that have come in, definitely need some work.
0: Old firm rivals Rangers made it three league victories in a row by getting past Motherwell 1-0. From Sky News, I'm AJ Walsh.

0: into the garden. And then the random British weather supercharges it to grow into a massive jungle. We're going to need a bigger mower. Luckily, Capital One won't beat around the bush. With Quick Check, you'll get a clear yes or no in 60 seconds without affecting your credit score. That's one good thing. Capital One.
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0: stories this hour. Vladimir Putin's held talks in Moscow with US envoys Steve Witkoff and Jared Kushner in the latest push to end the war in Ukraine. The two sides have agreed to stop striking each other's capital cities, Moscow and Kyiv. Ministers have condemned the behaviour of demonstrators dressed in black and wearing balaclavas who caused major disruption by blocking roads at the port of Dover. Kent police confirmed no arrests had been made during the demonstration. Danny Tomo, an associate of right-wing activist Tommy Robinson, appeared to claim responsibility for the protest on social media. Rescue operations are continuing in Nepal after two people were pulled alive from debris 10 days after devastating floods. A wall of ice, rock and mud tore through a valley, killing more than 1,300 people. Over 5,500 others are still missing. Milan Joshi is from the Nepali Army Special Forces. He's hopeful there'll be more success stories after seeing those who've made it out alive.
1: They are very lucky, and we should not leave our hope, because they can, if they can survive more, we can recover more survivors.
0: Major train disruption is expected to continue on the Elizabeth line this morning. It's after a grass fire near London Paddington yesterday. In sport, Manchester City boss Enzo Maresca says he was pleased with how Enzo Fernandez slotted into the team. It's after the club's record signing made his debut in their 1-0 Premier League win over Coventry.
2: It's much more easy when you win player that you already share time together, you know. It's much more easy because they know exactly what you want. Enzo, we know each other very well. I know how good he is, and I know that he's going to help the team to win games.
0: Elsewhere in the Premier League, Tottenham remain without a win following a goalless draw at Nottingham Forest, while Crystal Palace came from behind to get past Fulham 3-2. In the Scottish Premiership, Celtic extended their lead with a 2-1 win at St Mirren. From Sky News, I'm AJ Walsh.

0: matter.
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0: top stories this hour. Ministers have condemned the behaviour of demonstrators dressed in black and wearing balaclavas who caused major disruption by blocking roads at the port of Dover. Kent police confirmed no arrests have been made during the demonstration. Danny Tomo, an associate of right-wing activist Tommy Robinson, appeared to claim responsibility for the protest on social media. Vladimir Putin's met US envoys Steve Witkoff and Jared Kushner in Moscow for talks on ending the war in Ukraine. The Russian president told them contact between the two countries was always beneficial. Mr. Witkoff thanked him for a ceasefire during the US delegation's visit. Rescue operations are continuing in Nepal after two people were pulled alive from debris 10 days after devastating floods. A wall of ice, rock and mud tore through a valley, killing more than 1,300 people. Over 5,500 others are missing. And Prince William will represent his father at the funeral of King Harald V of Norway. The much-loved monarch died last week, aged 89. Charles won't be there on Wednesday as the sovereign doesn't attend funerals of other heads of state.
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0: Manchester City boss Enzo Maresca says he's pleased with their 1-0 Premier League win over Coventry. Newly promoted Hull couldn't emulate City by making it 3 victories from 3 in a goalless draw with Aston Villa. Newcastle remain unbeaten, having drawn 2-2 against Bournemouth. Elsewhere, Britain's George Russell's well-placed to cut the 59-point gap at the top of the F1 Drivers' Championship. He goes from second in this afternoon's Italian Grand Prix. And England's women's cricketers can wrap up a whitewash of Ireland in the one-day series in Worcester. The hosts comfortably won the opening two.
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0: Rain outbreaks clearing for most to leave a fine day for much of England and Wales. Windier and cloudier in Scotland and Northern Ireland. That's the latest. I'm Adam Richardson.

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19: Top stories this hour. A Russian aide says that President Putin's talks with US envoys have been substantive, very frank and constructive. Steve Witkoff and Jared Kushner arrived in Moscow yesterday for discussions aimed at ending the war in Ukraine. The American team will travel to Kyiv today. Ministers have condemned the behaviour of demonstrators dressed in black and wearing balaclavas who caused major disruption by blocking roads at the port of Dover. Kent police confirm no arrests have been made during the demonstration and investigations expected to take place into how the police responded to the protest. Voting gets underway in Germany in an election that could see the country's first far-right state government since the Nazi era. Around 1.7 million people are eligible to have their say in Saxony-Anhalt. And rescue operations are continuing in Nepal after two people were pulled alive from debris 10 days after devastating floods. A wall of ice, rock and mud tore through a valley, killing more than 1,300 people. Over 5,500 others are missing.
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19: Manchester City boss Enzo Maresca says he's pleased with their 1-0 Premier League win over Coventry. Newly promoted Hull couldn't emulate City by making it three victories from three in a goalless draw with Aston Villa. Newcastle remain unbeaten, having drawn 2-2 against Bournemouth. Elsewhere, Britain's George Russell's well-placed to cut the 59-point gap at the top of the F1 Drivers' Championship. He goes from second in this afternoon's Italian Grand Prix. And England's women's cricketers can wrap up a whitewash of Ireland in the one-day series in Worcester. The hosts comfortably won the opening two.
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19: Rain outbreaks clearing for most to leave a fine day for much of England and Wales. Windier and cloudier in Scotland and Northern Ireland. That's the latest. I'm Adam Richardson.

0: huge purple dragon.
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0: top stories this hour, and train passengers have described scenes in Dover yesterday as threatening. Masked demonstrators caused disruption by blocking roads to the port. Videos appeared to show them chanting "stop the boats" before many were escorted by police to a railway station before leaving the area. Vladimir Putin's met US envoys Steve Witkoff and Jared Kushner in Moscow for talks on ending the war in Ukraine. The Russian president told them contact between the two countries was always beneficial. Mr. Witkoff thanked him for a ceasefire during the US delegation's visit. They're expected to visit the Ukrainian capital today. Voting gets underway in Germany today in an election that could see the country's first far-right state government since the Nazi era. Around 1.7 million people were eligible to have their say in Saxony-Anhalt. It's the first of three key state polls, where the anti-immigrant group Alternative for Deutschland is expected to make strong gains. And Prince William will represent his father at the funeral of King Harald V of Norway. Charles won't be there on Wednesday, as the sovereign doesn't attend funerals of other heads of state.
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0: Manchester City boss Enzo Maresca says he's pleased with their 1-0 Premier League win over Coventry. Newly promoted Hull couldn't emulate City by making it 3 victories from 3 in a goalless draw with Aston Villa. Newcastle remain unbeaten, having drawn 2-2 against Bournemouth. Elsewhere, Britain's George Russell's well placed to cut the 59-point gap at the top of the F1 Drivers' Championship. He goes from second in this afternoon's Italian Grand Prix. And England's women's cricketers can wrap up a whitewash of Ireland in the one-day series in Worcester. The hosts comfortably won the opening two.
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0: Rain outbreaks clearing for most to leave a fine day for much of England and Wales. Windier and cloudier in Scotland and Northern Ireland. That's the latest. I'm Adam Richardson.

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1: winner. I'd never met anyone like him. We'd drive around Rome on his Vespa. And he'd read me poetry from the old steps. 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
1: 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You hear that? 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

0: The top stories this hour. The Russian aide says that President Putin's talks with US envoys have been substantive, very frank and constructive. Steve Witkoff and Jared Kushner arrived in Moscow yesterday for discussions aimed at ending the war in Ukraine. The American team will travel to Kyiv today. Holidaymakers and residents have reacted with fear after hundreds of masked demonstrators dressed in black blocked roads in Dover. An associate of right-wing activist Tommy Robinson appears to have claimed responsibility for the protest on social media. Nigel Farage says he wants people to believe Reform UK will always put Britain first. He spent his party's conference insisting Reform had done nothing wrong after allegations that senior figures discussed how to disguise donations from foreign sources. And nearly 56,000 children with special educational needs and disabilities are expected to miss school this September despite being enrolled. Just under 1 in 10 say the school place offered's not suitable for their child's needs. The government's previously said it's committed to reforming the SEND system.
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0: Manchester City boss Enzo Maresca says he's pleased with their 1-0 Premier League win over Coventry. Newly promoted Hull couldn't emulate City by making it 3 victories from 3 in a goalless draw with Aston Villa. Newcastle remain unbeaten, having drawn 2-2 against Bournemouth. Elsewhere, Britain's George Russell's well placed to cut the 59-point gap at the top of the F1 Drivers' Championship. He goes from second in this afternoon's Italian Grand Prix. And England's women's cricketers can wrap up a whitewash of Ireland in the one-day series in Worcester. The hosts comfortably won the opening two.
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0: Rain outbreaks clearing for most, leave a fine day for much of England and Wales. Windier and cloudier in Scotland and Northern Ireland. That's the latest. I'm Adam Richardson.
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0: Happy birthday, Chris McCausland to John Long and Absolute Radio. Can we get away with this for show number 10, John?
1: I don't think
0: Happy birthday to us.
1: Like a three-month anniversary.
0: Double figures, that counts for something, doesn't it?
1: Yes, I guess. It's quite an underwhelming celebration, but we'll take
0: it. You know, I'll have to think of something else for number 20 and 30. Anyway, Chris McCausland, John Long here, Absolute Radio, Sunday morning. Surprised to be here on Double Figures. And even more so, glad that you're here, John.
1: Yeah.
0: Last week you did tease that you were going to be going out on a boat that had only just been made seaworthy by your dad. And then there was a chance that you would have been lost for, what's that thing that they say about, is it Davy something in the bottom?
1: Davy Jones's locker.
0: Davy Jones.
1: Does that apply to the Trent? There, mate. Trent River.
0: First time I ever heard that phrase, Davy Jones's locker, was in the middle of an episode of Have I Got News For You? And they were talking about the Agatha Christie thing and how she threw her phone away. And Ian Hislop mentioned something about what was it again?
1: Davy Jones.
0: Davy Jones's locker.
1: Yeah.
0: And I just had to stay quiet because I was like, who's Davy Jones? I never read this in a news story. I'd never heard it in my life. Anyway, you're alive.
1: It was good, thank you.
0: How was life on the open seas?
1: It was great. I was intolerable, I think, because I made a mistake. I just read Ernest Hemingway's The Old Man and the Sea. So I spent the whole time walking around saying things like, well, she's a fine vessel and no mistake.
0: Can I just ask, did you just say that for a joke or did you honestly?
1: I genuinely had just read it, yeah.
0: Oh my God. Wow, you are not suited for this show.
1: Away.
0: That's way too highbrow.
1: No, it's manly.
0: Who was that again? Literature.
1: Ernest Hemingway.
0: See, my sea references are things like, you've got a woman's hands, my lord. Blackadder 2, 3. Who knows? Anyway, so how was it?
1: It was great, yeah. I found out how long it is because you asked me that and I didn't know.
0: The boat.
1: I asked my dad. It's 33 feet.
0: Yeah.
1: Which, to put in context, that's 5 Richard Osmonds.
0: Is that should be how they measure big things.
1: Yeah. I tell you what, I didn't realise that boat life is about 90% waving.
0: Yeah.
1: It's a lot of waving going on.
0: Yeah.
1: I think it's the law that you have to wave at a boat.
0: And people on the bank.
1: Yeah, people passing you. Yeah. They all wave at you and you've got to wave back, otherwise they send the Coast Guard, I think.
0: Yeah.
1: So I spent 90% of the time waving and I actually started to get like wrist ache, which I haven't had since I was a teenager, so it was quite a nostalgic thing.
0: Wow, can I just remind you what time we're on here, John? Yeah. And on that note, I need to have a word with John, people.

0: Absolute Radio, Chris McCausland here with the still alive John Long and the very wavy John Long. Speaking of wavy, by the way, John.
1: Yeah.
0: Good link this. You're going to like this link. My hair is far from wavy. I think I've been losing my hair in the longest, like just such a drawn out fashion. Yeah.
1: Yeah.
0: For so long. How's your hair, by the way?
1: I mean, I had very thick hair, but it's already the temples are starting to gently recede.
0: Is it in the family that it's going to go?
1: I'm looking ahead at the grandparents. They look all right, but it's happening. But it is starting to happen.
0: Yeah, my dad lost his, like, the middle, the top. But on my mum's side, they all lost it. Like, you know, like the bit where you have the hair around the sides, but nothing from the front back. Yeah. So my hair's kind of been holding on for dear life.
1: It's doing well.
0: And I've had the same lady cut my hair for over 20 years because
1: I don't like
0: any form of change.
1: No, you do not.
0: Which is really the main reason that you're on this
1: show.
0: I'm
1: so lucky. You've had one bank account, one hairdresser, one support act. I'm done.
0: And for years, I've been saying to her, I'm losing my hair. It's gonna have to go at some point. I'm going to have to make that decision. And she, every time, no. I think you think it's worse than what it is, Chris. I think you think it's actually doing all right. You know, you've got enough, blah, blah, blah. Anyway, I went and got my hair cut on the other day. And she said to me finally, do you know what? I think your hair's finally, it's getting more and more difficult every time you come now to cut it in a way that hides the gaps. And so I'm getting to that point. I think I need to make a decision what I'm doing with my head. I quite like having hair, John.
1: Well, you've got hair. It looks good.
0: Yeah, but like I don't want to
1: I think it looks better than it feels, is my guess.
0: I don't want to have holes. I don't want to be desperately trying to comb over strands.
1: We're not quite there yet.
0: To cover the bits. I don't know how to shave it off. I did think...
1: Would you go to Turkey?
0: Well, I didn't. No, I wouldn't go to Turkey because I'd do it here because it'd be tax deductible. But the thing is if you get the hair transplant, I wouldn't be against it, right?
1: Mm-hmm.
0: But it's meant to look rubbish for a year while it kind of regrows. And so you don't know whether they've done a good job for a year.
1: It's a gamble.
0: By which point your warranty is probably up. I was reading the other day. I'm quite excited. Have you read about this PP405?
1: No.
0: This is the future, John. This is an ointment that they've developed. They found it trying to cure wounds, heal wounds in mice, and they realised that what was happening was the hair was growing a lot more around the wound. It's reactivating dead hair follicles.
1: Oh, wow.
0: And this is the new thing that they're rushing through, John. So I think my plan is to hold off for PP405. This might be the most niche piece of radio.
1: Men are very sensitive about it. One of the first bits of advice I ever got in comedy was a very experienced MC that told me, when you're doing crowd work, there's two things you never joke about. A woman's weight and a man's hairline.
0: So there you go. Anyone out there who's in the same boat as me, losing their hair, hold out. PP405. It's on the way. It's the future.
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0: It is Absolute Radio, Sunday morning, Chris McCausland here with John Long. And apart from going out on a boat and still being alive, John, what's been happening in John Town this week?
1: I'll tell you what happened that was quite rare for me and my wife, is that we had a free house. It was my wife's last week of jury duty. But one of the days she got sent home early because there was something in the, they needed to do something in the afternoon they didn't need the jury for, so the judge sent them all home early. So she came home, and it just so happened the boy, our son, was out. He'd been, not on his own. He popped to the shops.
0: Buy some rusks.
1: Yeah, my sister-in-law had taken him with our nephew to the park, right? So he was out. She came home. It was just us two in the house. We haven't had that in months, I don't think. And she said to me, she went, oh, we've got a free house. I said, yeah, we do. She went, you know what we could do? I said, yeah. And she said, we could take that kitchen sink to the garage. Which is lucky, because that's what I was thinking as well.
0: What kitchen sink to the garage?
1: So we bought a kitchen sink months ago. My wife runs headlong into things. She was like, we're going to redo the kitchen. And she bought the sink, her dream sink. And then, for a long story, but there's a reason we can't do it now. So we're going to have to wait for ages. But we've got this sink.
0: Yeah.
1: You know that phrase? Like,
0: so she wasn't like, take the kitchen sink out of the kitchen.
1: No.
0: This is like a spare kitchen sink.
1: Spare kitchen sink. Yeah. That's all we have, though. You know that phrase, everything but the kitchen sink.
0: The opposite. The inverse.
1: Opposite. It's all I've got. So we have to wait. It's been in the hallway for literally like 4 months. It's been sat in the hallway in this box. It's become furniture. It's just, we put our post on it now. I actually slightly miss it now it's gone. Just walking around with a post in my hands.
0: Makeshift table.
1: Yeah, exactly. So we just had to take that out to the garage. Yeah. Tell you what though, there was a plug behind it that I'd forgotten we had. And it was quite nice actually. It was a bit like, you know, when you find a tenner and a coat you haven't worn in a while. It's like free money. I was like, oh, free socket.
0: Yeah, I've got so much vinyl still stored in boxes in our hall. I've no idea what that wall's like behind it. By the way, I'm guessing that your sink has been in the hall for 4 months. Yeah? Because you said literally 4 months. I reckon John Richardson might be paying that some attention. But it was actually 4 months, wasn't it? Yeah?
1: To the day, yeah.
0: In your face, John.

0: 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And this month we need your help to help us find the ultimate noughties anthem. I've never got on board with this term, noughties. Is there a better term for it?
1: The zeros.
0: The zeros. The ultimate zeros anthem. John, what's your ultimate zeros anthem?
1: Oh, I'd say the Strokes. Hard to explain.
0: Yeah, give us a little tune of that. I'll know it by the song. Come on, give us a little bar.
1: I'm not falling into this again. No more mouth music, Chris.
0: Well, you know, the...
1: But this is my era.
0: It is your era. Yeah. The noughties. I mean, it gave us such banging tunes, didn't it? Like Common People by William Shatner, which came out in 2004.
1: I took her to... By the way... Oh, you're kidding me, Dave.
2: I had to start it somewhere. So it started there.
1: Sacrilege.
0: Oh, I mean, it starts slow. It starts slow. We're going to revisit this, Dave, with the emails.
1: Can I just point out, by the way, though, I actually don't hate the cover version because people keep having conversations with me about this song now.
0: You nearly swore then. You nearly swore.
1: I did. And they keep saying, why don't you like it? I do like it. Oh. I just don't like it as much. As Paul.
0: No, your reaction wasn't somebody who appreciates its artistic qualities, but just prefers your own. You were outraged at the audacity of the suggestion that it could even be considered art.
1: No. Well, no, I don't mind it. It's fun novelty hit. It's like saying, oh, I prefer the Pinky and Perky version of that song. Anyway, can we move on?
0: I mean, I'm as outraged as you now when you're suggesting Pinky and Perky comes close to William Shatner.
1: No.
0: Listen, the noughties was the... Let's get back on with the stationery, shall we, John?
1: Sorry.
0: The noughties was the decade where we got debuts from Coldplay and The Killers, so it's got a lot to answer for. It's... meant to be selling this.
1: Yeah, I know.
0: But it also gave us the launch of Absolute Radio.
1: Yay!
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0: You are listening to Absolute Radio with Chris McCausland and John Long. And I made a purchase this last week, John.
1: Oh, yeah.
0: Quite a substantial purchase within the realm of, do you know, like being a feature of a space, you know?
1: Like a kitchen sink in your hallway.
0: Yeah. On a par with something as outrageous as that.
1: Yeah.
0: I bought some speakers.
1: Oh.
0: Speakers for the living room.
1: As an audiophile as well, that's a big purchase for you, isn't it?
0: It's, it's for something that my wife couldn't care less about as well. I went big, John. And I bought these speakers. They came in three sizes. And I managed to persuade myself that I needed the big set of speakers for various technical reasons that is not worth going into now.
1: Okay.
0: So I bought the speakers with the stands. And first of all, by the way, they turned up when no one was in the house. So I smuggled them into the front room. And then I tried to put the stands together on my own. But I do this a lot. I try and build things. I took them out of the box, the stands. They were in multiple pieces, these kind of steel stands.
1: Okay.
0: And I realized when I was trying to put them together, I had no idea what they looked like.
1: Right.
0: So it's hard to put something together when you don't know what it looks like. So I kind of was resigned to the fact that I was going to have to leave them. And then I had this idea of using AI. And I opened up ChatGPT on the live voice mode. And I said to it, I'm trying to assemble these speaker stands and I can't see. Can you talk me through it? It literally talked me through the assembly instructions.
2: Get that bit on the left. No, not that bit.
0: Yeah. Even to the point where I was like, I've got this big, fat, wide steel plate. I don't know which way up it goes. I said, there's a sticker on it. It said, oh, yeah, the sticker goes on the underside. It was...
2: Oh, brilliant.
0: It was insane how good the AI was.
2: I'm such an idiot. When you first said that, I got AI to do it. I thought you got a robot.
0: The AI recruited me to build them.
2: You were the robot.
0: I put these together, got the speakers on, and then I closed the living room door. And then when my wife came back, I wouldn't let her into the living room first. I had to stand outside and give her a disclaimer.
2: Manage her expectations. Listen, you're going to walk in there, you're going to be angry.
0: You're not going to like what you see. Can you just remember, I've been on tour for quite some time, but everything I've done in my life has been building to this moment. This is all I ever wanted in life. I can't see the TV.
2: You play that card, of course.
0: I need massive speakers. So I played all of them cards under the sun.
1: Good man.
0: And then opened the door and do you know what? She was quiet for a little while, but I think she's accepted them as part of the family.
2: Oh.
0: Yeah.
2: So happy for you.
0: I'm not gonna need to get AI to help me take the speaker stand apart again.
2: We'll draw you up some divorce papers.

0: 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Stay tuned to find out about that. I've got a quiz for John, little quiz, John. You looking forward to that?
1: Oh, yeah.
0: It's wrong on a lot of levels.
1: Okay.
0: And we got some of your emails. Emails. So stay tuned for all of that.
2: Absolute 80s.
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0: top stories this hour. A Russian aide says that President Putin's talks with US envoys have been substantive, very frank and constructive. Steve Witkoff and Jared Kushner arrived in Moscow yesterday for discussions aimed at ending the war in Ukraine. The American team will travel to Kyiv today. Ministers have condemned the behaviour of demonstrators dressed in black and wearing balaclavas who caused major disruption by blocking roads at the port of Dover. Police confirm no arrests have been made during the demonstration. An investigation is expected to take place into how the police responded to the protest. Voting gets underway in Germany in an election that could see the country's first far-right state government since the Nazi era. Around 1.7 million people are eligible to have their say in Saxony-Anhalt. And rescue operations are continuing in Nepal after two people were pulled alive from debris 10 days after devastating floods. A wall of ice, rock and mud tore through a valley, killing more than 1,300 people. Over 5,500 others are missing.
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0: Manchester City boss Enzo Maresca says he's pleased with their 1-0 Premier League win over Coventry. Newly promoted Hull couldn't emulate City by making it three victories from three in a goalless draw with Aston Villa. Newcastle remain unbeaten, having drawn 2-2 against Bournemouth. Elsewhere, Britain's George Russell's well-placed to cut the 59-point gap at the top of the F1 Drivers' Championship. He goes from second in this afternoon's Italian Grand Prix. And England's women's cricketers can wrap up a whitewash of Ireland in the one-day series in Worcester. The hosts comfortably won the opening two.
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0: Rain outbreaks clearing for most to leave a fine day for much of England and Wales. Windier and cloudier in Scotland and Northern Ireland. That's the latest. I'm Adam Richardson.
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0: Coastland here with John Long, and as teased before the news, John, your son's got issues.
1: He does now, yeah. He's been scarred by transport, and it's not the boat. I'm so worried that the boat, you know, it would be a scary experience for him. He loved the boat, but the train ride home was problematic. Oh, nice one, Dave. For the podcast listeners, Thomas the Tank Engine is playing in the background. You might have to just imagine that. So, yeah, we were waiting. We're getting...
0: And we're in a station.
1: Whee!
0: Said John Long as he came into the station.
1: You got the right accent for this. So we're on our way back from Newark. We got the train. We were waiting in the train station. And one of the fast trains came through. And my son had never experienced that. He loves trains. Trains are like, he really gets excited. We had to go on the train. He's like, train, we're going on a train. He gets very excited. One was coming. We said, look, train's coming. A train's coming. A train's coming.
0: Yeah.
1: It's one of them like virgin, like,
0: yeah.
1: Oh my word.
0: Angry train.
1: It's like his soul left his body briefly and came back in again. And he was just like, went white as a sheet and he just couldn't move. He was petrified. And then another one came by. Three fast trains came through.
0: Yeah.
1: We tried to hide him behind like this wall so he couldn't see it coming, but that made it scary because it just came out of nowhere. It was worse. And he hasn't stopped going on about it since. He just keeps saying, like, just like totally randomly, he'll just walk up to me and go, Daddy, I don't like the fast train. This is 4 days later. I don't like the fast train. Yeah. It does stay with you as well. Like, I remember all my childhood fears, like adults in cartoon costumes. Did not realise how triggering that was until my dad, mum and dad took me to Disneyland Paris and I met Goofy. Still haunts me to this day.
0: Okay, so when you, this is the thing, I wonder what you meant there with adults in cartoon characters. Like, who are you hanging out with?
1: But you do remember your childhood fears forever. Like, I was talking with my sister-in-law and she was saying, oh yeah, I still remember mine. And hers was that she got told about the man in the moon by her dad. Oh, watch, the man in the moon was watching you. And she said from that moment onwards, I was just petrified of the moon for the rest of my childhood. Just thought there was this weird voyeuristic guy with a telescope on the moon just watching everything I did. So you've got to be careful what you say to the kids, don't you?
0: Well, I mean, to be petrified, to make your child petrified of... There's only one thing bigger than the moon that you can make them scared of.
1: What, the sun? Oh, and don't get me started on the man on the sun.

0: You are listening to Absolute Radio. You already know that, though, don't you? And it's Chris McCausland here with John Long. And John, last week we were talking about the average kind of number of chickens a person might eat.
1: And you were outraged at how low you thought it was.
0: 2,500 was the upper limit of that. And I just don't think that's enough chickens. I think I've done that already, to be honest. But what I would like to ask you, John, is there's a man here, his name is Andy Park. Really? Been reading about him, who has eaten 14,000 turkeys.
1: 14,000 turkeys.
0: Why do you think he's eaten 14,000 turkeys, John? Mr. Andy Park.
1: Oh, can I make a big guess here?
0: You can make. I hope you're going to. Otherwise, there's going to be some dead time on the radio.
1: He just loves turkey. No, is he one of those people that celebrates Christmas every day?
0: He is one of them people that celebrates Christmas every day. So for 14,000 turkeys, do you know when he started celebrating Christmas?
1: 14,000 days ago. No, he doesn't eat a turkey a day. That's outrageous. Was it?
0: Is
1: it
0: hang on a minute.
1: 30 years.
0: So, in it, do you know what? Like, it is. I've just realised this doesn't add up, Andy Park. Right. So we started on the 14th of July, 1993.
1: Oh wow.
0: Okay. Which makes today his 12,108th turkey. Which means I'm just doing the maths here. He's eating approximately 1.2 turkeys at Christmas.
1: I mean, that's outrageous.
0: I don't think the maths makes sense here.
1: I want to get a look at A Park because I reckon that's a sweaty individual.
0: So he's celebrated Christmas every day since the 14th of July 1993. This guy, he repairs washing machines and cookers for a living, and he said he got home from work one day. He was feeling quite down. And he went into his loft and he saw his decorations there. He thought, you know what, I'm going to set up the Christmas decorations. And right. It made him feel so good that he's done it every day since. Every morning before he goes to work, he wakes up, he has 4 or 5 mince pies and a glass of sherry before going to work.
1: I'd be happy as Larry as I was having sherry for breakfast.
0: Oh, I'm not sure of the quality of these washing machine repairs. He buys himself presents to open every day.
1: Every day.
0: He writes himself Christmas cards. He used to put stamps on them and post them to himself, but now he just goes out of his house, puts them through the letterbox, and then I'm guessing he must go around the back and come in the back door so he doesn't see them. 7,500 crackers, he reckons. That just can't be right. That's 20 a year. He reckons he does 7,500 crackers. That's 20 a day. I just don't think the maths adds up on this. 1.25 million sprouts. I'm guessing he keeps the windows open all day. But every day, at 3 o'clock, he watches one of the Queen's, or now the King's, Christmas speeches.
1: Do you think every now and then he does your one, your Christmas message?
0: My Christmas, maybe, John.
1: Yours was about mince pies, wasn't it? And then you said you instantly regretted it because you had to do a number of takes.
0: Yeah, I had to eat a lot of mince pies filming my alternative Christmas message for Channel 4.
1: Yeah.
0: But anyway, so Andy Park celebrates Christmas every day. I know we've taken the mickey a little bit there, but I think it's good. But I do feel sorry for him that he's stuck with the same Christmas entertainment every day, John. Mm-hmm. So I've got a little idea to bring a little bit of fresh Christmas entertainment into his Sunday Christmas.
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0: sounds which matter.
1: A child's birthday balloon bursting. The resulting tears.
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0: And real music.
1: That matters too.
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0: Absolute Radio, Chris McCausland here with John Long, and we were just talking about Andy Park, who celebrates Christmas every single day. He's on his 12,108th Christmas since the 14th of July, 1993, and every day at 3 p.m. he watches the Queen's speech, or maybe the King's, now on video, and because he's obviously got a limited amount of Christmas entertainment that he must re-watch over and over again, I thought it'd be good to give him some fresh Christmas entertainment, John.
1: Okay.
0: So I have got... for this September Sunday, a Christmas quiz. just for Andy Park out there. If anyone knows him, tell him to listen back if he's not tuned in. Okay, question one, John, in the September Christmas quiz. Which reindeer is after Comet alphabetically?
1: Donna.
0: No!
1: Cupid.
0: Oh, of course. question two, John. Which country started the Christmas tree tradition?
1: Somewhere like Norway or Germany?
0: How did you get that? It was Germany. Do you know what? I'm not happy with that. I've actually written down here, Norway didn't get a Christmas tree till 1822, because I thought you'd pick that as maybe the main...
1: Do you know what? As I said Norway, I had a sudden flash memory to being asked that question in a quiz once, guessing Norway and finding out it was Germany.
0: Yeah.
1: And that all came flooding back to me.
0: It's one all, John. Not happy with this. I thought that one was a banker. Right. On the 12 days of Christmas, what was the gift for the 11th day? On the 11th day of Christmas, my true love gave to me...
1: 11... Piper's piping? No.
0: How do you do this?
1: No!
0: How? Who remembers the Piper's piping?
1: This
0: no
1: guy.
0: One.
1: Me and Andy Park, that's who.
0: Oh.
1: And you can't even say, oh, you've clearly cheated on this, because how could I have known there was a Christmas quiz coming?
0: Okay, let's see if you get this one right.
1: Oh, I'm so happy with that.
0: Okay. You can't see my laptop here, can you, bro? In the film Home Alone, where are they heading when they leave Kevin
1: Paris.
0: At home on his... How do you know this?
1: I love that.
0: How do you remember that?
1: That's one of my favourite childhood movies.
0: Yeah, but I like Home Alone. I read that fact. I thought, I had no idea it was Paris.
1: Well, I remember someone saying they've got quite a lot of money, haven't they, taking all the 20 children to Paris.
0: Yeah. Well, I mean, my last question is redundant now. You've won.
1: I'm so happy.
0: Which one of these people has never done a Channel 4 Christmas alternative message? Is it Danny Dyer?
1: He's
0: is
1: done
0: it
1: one.
0: Cartman from South Park?
1: Okay.
0: Is it the president of Iran?
1: Well, those are two very equally unlikely. I'm going to say the president of Iran.
0: Has never done one?
1: Never done one.
0: Well, he has. Mahmoud Ahmadinejad did one a while back. But it makes no difference. You've won the Christmas quiz.
1: Yes!
0: You've ruined me Christmas.

0: It's Absolute Radio. Chris McCausland here with John Long, and I'm furious, John. Every one of them questions when I wrote them, I thought he's not going to get any of these right. It's going to be 5-0 to me.
1: Well, you severely underestimated my Christmas abilities.
0: Now I've got to pick myself up, haven't I? And sell this next station, really, John. Help me.
1: I love how competitive you get. Even a Christmas quiz in September, it's life or death.
0: Right now in radio, you can hear Claire Sturgis. I love Claire Sturgis, by the way. I've listened to Claire for years on the radio. But you can hear Claire celebrate Suede's iconic Britpop album coming up as it turns 30 years old. Claire takes you back to a moment in time when Suede had been written off by the press after changing their name from New Book Leather. That was a joke, that joke. It's a joke. Work with me. You give me a Suede joke.
1: Can I tell you why I didn't laugh? I was too busy Googling interesting facts about Suede.
0: Oh, should we just rewind on that? When Suede had been written off by the press after changing their name from New Book Leather.
1: Sorry.
0: John, are you a Suede fan?
1: I like Suede, yeah.
0: Yeah, yeah. Good band. A Richard Osman connection, obviously. Never gets mentioned every time Suede get mentioned.
1: They've got a comedy connection.
0: Expect to hear huge swings.
1: You're just going to walk straight over that.
0: What?
1: I said they've got a comedy connection as well. And then you went, anyway, we've got
0: I was too busy Googling harder Christmas questions.
1: A famous comedian was their manager in the early days.
0: Ricky Gervais.
2: Yes.
0: Yeah. Expect to hear huge songs like Lazy, if you can be bothered, Beautiful Ones, and Film Star. Suede, coming up at 30, available now on Rayo.
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0: It's Absolute Radio, Chris McCausland here with John Long. And have I got your full attention, John?
1: Yes.
0: You're not Googling anything?
1: No.
0: Okay, we've got some emails.
1: Okay.
0: Yeah? You're paying attention?
1: Yeah.
0: Okay, there we go. Because these people have bothered to write in.
1: Okay.
0: The least they can expect is your full attention. Okay? So we got an email here from Fiona. Hi, fabulous Chris and fantastic John. Which one of them do you reckon is the bigger compliment?
1: Oh, fantastic, I think.
0: Okay. thanks very much, Chris, for bringing the joy of cover songs to me after many years. As for the Pulp versus Shatner debate. See, it is a debate, John. It is a debate. I grew up with the Pulp version of the Common People, and it remains immensely good to my ears even now. Mm-hmm. I had never heard the Shatner version, so you have opened my ears, and it was excellent. Loved it also. And then she says, but she remains with John on this.
1: Oh, yeah.
0: Blah, blah, blah. No, blah, blah. I mean,
1: come on, Fiona.
0: It kind of runs out of steam, that email.
1: I knew I loved you, Fiona.
0: Fiona. Just Fiona, next time, just mention the main points. Yeah, don't waffle on. Charlotte's been in touch to say, hi, Chris and John. My thoughts listening to the William Shatner version of The Common People. First listen, what is this awful, awful monstrosity? Sacrilege. Second listen, just to check. Actually, it's quite fun.
2: No, go your instincts.
0: Third, fourth, listen. Wait, is this better than the original? she says, it doesn't matter what she says. it just kind of tails off again. What is it with these long, waffly emails? I mean, you've made your point. End the email. And then we have another email. Do you remember when we were talking about weird names, John?
2: Oh, yeah.
0: Okay. This is from Janet. Dear Chris, love... Just Chris. love the show. My late hubby used to tell the story of a boy in his class who was called Roger Soul. When doing the register, the teacher would always shout out the first initial followed by the surname.
2: slow on the update.
0: You get that? I don't understand that. Don't get that. You'll have to tell me later off air what that means.
2: Okay.
0: Anyway, if you want to send us an email about anything we've been talking about, drop us one in at chris@absoluteradio.co.uk.

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1: A knock at your door. 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
0: And real music.
1: That matters too.
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0: Chris McCausland here with John Long, and coming up with the schools back on. Hooray! John is going to be starting up a school of his own on this very show. We've got some book chat, because we're quite highbrow like that, aren't we, John?
1: Mm-hmm.
0: And I have got quite possibly one of the finest life hacks I've come across. I read this, John. Oh, I'm in admiration. Blew me mind. It's all coming up.
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0: top stories this hour, the business secretary Jonathan Reynolds has condemned yesterday's demonstration in Dover in which masked protesters blocked access to one of the UK's busiest ports. Footage showed people dressed in black and wearing balaclavas, apparently chanting "Stop the boats." Police say crowds were dispersed and no arrests were made. President Trump's peace envoys are travelling from Moscow to Kyiv for the next leg of talks aimed at ending Russia's war with Ukraine. Yesterday, Jared Kushner and Steve Witkoff sat down with the Russian President Vladimir Putin in a meeting described by the Kremlin as productive. Reform UK's Treasury spokesperson says the party's going to investigate allegations that senior aides tried to accept foreign money. Its conference this week has been overshadowed by the undercover report, but Reform denies all wrongdoing, and those allegedly involved have been suspended. And Prince William will represent his father at the funeral of King Harald V of Norway. The much-loved monarch died last week, aged 89. The Prince of Wales will pay his respects alongside his aunt, the Princess Royal, at Oslo Cathedral on Wednesday.
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0: Manchester City boss Enzo Maresca says City's pleased with their 1-0 Premier League win over Coventry. Newly promoted Hull couldn't emulate City by making it 3 victories from 3 in a goalless draw with Aston Villa. Newcastle remain unbeaten, having drawn 2-2 against Bournemouth. Elsewhere, Britain's George Russell's well placed to cut the 59-point gap at the top of the F1 Drivers' Championship. He goes from second in this afternoon's Italian Grand Prix. And England's women's cricketers can wrap up a whitewash of Ireland in the one-day series in Worcester. The hosts comfortably won the opening two.
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0: Rain outbreaks clearing for most to leave a fine day for much of England and Wales. Windier and cloudier in Scotland and Northern Ireland. That's the latest. I'm Adam Richardson.
2: Chris McCausland.
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0: which matter.
1: A sheep bleating in distress. 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A sheep bleating into a megaphone.

0: to me.
1: Absolute Radio, Chris McCausland here with John Long. And as teased, the schools are back on. But John has decided to set up his own independent school here on Absolute Radio in a little feature that we say feature. That's quite optimistic, isn't it, John? for the first time that we have decided to call John Long's Sunday School. John, every Sunday you're going to be teaching us about something completely random in a very short amount of time.
2: Yeah.
1: So what will you be teaching us about today, John?
2: Today we're going to start with the apostles. So, no, I'm joking. The name is the only theological thing about it. Well, I thought, because it was in the news, they've just released the names for this year's storms. You know, they do this every September.
1: Yep.
2: So I'm going to do it on the history of naming storms. Are you up on your storm naming knowledge?
1: I know that they are people's names, and there's some kind of alternation, is there, between, do they alternate?
2: They
1: between,
2: do, men and women's names.
1: Yeah.
2: Which hasn't always been the case, as we will discover. Settle down. Make yourself a squash. Have some biscuits. Okay. It's Sunday school. Okay. People have been naming storms forever, but actually giving them official names started in the late 1800s. It was an Englishman, so we can be proud of that, called Clement Rag. But he was working in Australia. He started naming them after Greek and Roman mythological characters.
1: What a name, Clement Rag.
2: I know.
1: Pass me that Clement Rag.
2: And
1: my brow is warm.
2: And yeah, as a meteorological guy, he should have called himself Inclement Rag, yeah. I think. But never mind. That was a bit too Radio 4, sorry about that. But he was an Englishman in Australia. He was naming it after Greek and Roman mythology, but then he changed that after he failed to get a promotion from the Australian government.
1: Yeah.
2: So in revenge, he started naming them after the Australian politicians that had wronged him. I quite like the idea of doing it as retribution, like just name them after your exes and things like that.
1: Yeah, yeah. So he started off with like Zeus. And,
2: it was and Jeff.
1: My knowledge of Greek just went out the window after Zeus there.
2: Well, it's better than your knowledge of late 1800s Australian politicians, I'm sure.
1: No, it's Australian politics. It's all like Davo Jones, Johnson.
2: Davy Jones and his locker.
1: Steve-O.
2: Steve-O. The Prime Minister, Steve-I. Yeah, so it kind of died out with him. He was the only guy to do it. It didn't happen again until World War II. Then the Americans took it up.
1: Mm-hmm.
2: During World War II, the US Air Force started naming them, and they named them after their sweethearts back home, unofficially.
1: Yeah.
2: Which I think was meant to be a compliment, but I don't know how you'd feel about that. Honey, I miss you so much. I've named a cyclone after you. You're currently moving at 160 miles an hour towards Guam. And they were always named after women for ages, until 1979. When Women's Liberation got involved and said, hang on, this is not right. Men can be storms too. And they started alternating. So from 1979 onwards, alternating men and women. They did a study, Princeton, in 2014, looking at both men and women's storms. And they found out that there's significantly more deaths in feminine-named storms. And the only conclusion they've come to is that people don't take them seriously. Because, like, men are going, I'm not going to die because of Storm Jane. Get the barbecue on.
1: Well, there you go.
2: So,
1: a history of storm naming conventions. I mean, the first, hopefully not the last, John. I enjoyed that, of John Long's Sunday School.

0: It's Absolute Radio, Chris McCausland and dear with John Long. And I did promise some book chat, but do you know what? We've already had quite a highbrow book reference, haven't we? What did you say before?
1: Oh, we've mentioned Ernest Hemingway.
0: Ernest Hemingway.
1: The Old Man and the Sea.
0: I mean, I don't think we can build on that, can we? But you've got something here that's been in the news, John.
1: Yeah, a bit more of a contemporary fiction reference, but it's quite sort of juicy gossip from the literary world. It's an author called Rachel Cusk, so she's a British novelist.
0: Mm-hmm. And I don't know. I hadn't heard the name.
1: She's big in, like I said, the literary world.
0: What's she written?
1: Most famous for the Outline trilogy is her most famous work.
0: Okay.
1: She's written like 15 books,
0: yeah,
1: mostly novels, but then she's also drifted into like memoirs. And she's always had a bit of controversy about her because she does things very autobiographical stuff. And then she started doing what she calls autofiction, which is fictionalized autobiographies. So it's her take on the truth.
0: All right. Sounds like it's about cars that don't exist.
1: like the movie Cars. She's gotten in bother about it before because she often releases these books and then people go, hang on, that's me. And she's not very flattering. Like, if she does a portrayal of you, it's a bit like getting a portrait done by Lucian Freud. It's not going to be a flattering depiction.
0: Where's your references coming from this week, John? Well, Ernest Hemingway, Lucian Freud.
1: Well, Freud is a well-known painter, but he's known...
0: I thought he was a psychiatrist.
1: It's his grandson. Or son? No, grandson, I think.
0: Do you know, I know I said I don't like change, but you are skating on thin ice, John. okay, come on. So
1: she's written a book. It's her latest book. It's called The Life of M, and it's about this actress called M in this. But it becomes clear when you read it, it's very clearly Natalie Portman.
0: Yeah.
1: And she's and Natalie Portman is not happy because she's portrayed as a vapid, empty void of a person who's all surface level, all about charm, but has no substance to her.
0: Right,
1: it's
0: okay.
1: Brutal. And as a result, it's all this gossip and people want to buy it. And it makes sense. Like, remember you recommended me a book, Molly's Game. Do you remember that book?
0: Yes, good book.
1: Which is all about a woman who put on high-stakes poker for celebrities.
0: Yeah.
1: And you were like, you've got to read it. And I have no interest in high-stakes poker, but I have a lot of interest in celebrity gossip. So yeah. I immediately bought it.
0: It was good because the film kind of anonymizes all of those that took part in the poker games. Yes. It was the book.
1: You've got to be careful who you annoy because they might write a book about you. Apparently, the book's been panned as well. Everyone said it's an awful book.
0: Yeah.
1: But everyone's buying it because they want to find out about Natalie Portman. It's quite a clever marketing ploy by Cusk to write a sort of thinly veiled profile on your celebrity mate.
0: Yeah, she's
1: totally unrelated, by the way. I am also writing a novel about an unnamed blind comedian, if you want to buy it.
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0: Chris McCausland here with John Long. And John, as mentioned earlier, I have got news of a life hack that I came across. This blew my mind. I've got nothing but admiration for the lady involved in this story. So I read this. This is a lady who moved from Windsor to Sydney. Okay. She took two rucksacks with her of her clothes. She moved over there and she realised that she needed more clothes. She didn't really want to buy more clothes. She had clothes at home and she wanted to get her clothes over to Australia as cheaply as possible. How do you think she did that, John?
1: Was she making this decision from Australia?
0: From
1: I was going to say, did she just wear them all when she went there?
0: No. How do you think she did that, John?
1: I don't know.
0: 8 kilograms of clothes.
1: 8 kilograms of clothes. She just can't mail them.
0: Well, what she did is she noticed when she was in Australia that Vinted had an offer on because they just launched in Australia that was free shipping from the UK.
1: No.
0: So she got her mum to package them up into 4 packages that were each below the 2 kilogram limit that Vinted would allow.
1: Oh, fantastic.
0: She FaceTimed her mum so that they did it online. As soon as they went live on Vinted, she bought her own clothes, which cost £1 a transaction.
1: Oh, fantastic.
0: And then Vinted shipped 8 kilograms of clothes for free from Windsor to Sydney, and she received them within 9 days for £4.
1: Oh, that's genius.
0: John, I'm in admiration. And do you know what her name was for this wonderful life hack? Beth Hackman.
1: Oh, I love it. What a genius. That's incredible.
0: Beth Hackman, that is absolutely phenomenal. Have you got any life hacks that you'd like to add to the little...
1: None of that good. I do love free stuff, obviously, and trying to... I remember when I first started doing comedy, there was a gig that was awful and no one wanted to do, but I always did it. And it was because the bar used to do food as well, and they did empanadas, and they said, you can have as many empanadas as you want. And I started going with, like, Tupperware, huge loads of Tupperware. We just live off empanadas for the first 3 years. It's like a Spanish kind of wrappy thing.
0: God, you've got so many words I've never heard today. If you'd have said to me, if you'd have given me that on a quiz, I think I'd have gone for, like, some kind of crustacean. Like, watch out, the empanadas, they've got a sting.
1: I've just Googled it. Popular baked or fried turnover filled with meat, cheese or vegetables.
0: Okay. Well, there you go. Thought it was a scorpion.

0: 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And returning to Absolute Radio, Skin of a Skunk Anansi is back on Absolute Radio every Sunday evening at 10 p.m. And if you missed it, the first episode of a brand new series is on Rayo now. I've seen Skunk Anansi a few times back in the day, John.
1: Imagine, you know, a great life.
0: The festivals. Yeah, really, really good. She's such a good front for a band, you know.
1: Yeah.
0: By the way, I like having like a single name, I don't mean like Kylie or Madonna when that's your name, like Skin.
1: Oh, like Flea
0: Slash.
1: Yeah.
0: It's what would yours if you were to have a
1: because I'd have to come up with one because John is no good.
0: You had to have a mononym.
1: Do you remember they tried to do that with the first guy that won X Factor was a guy called Steve Brookstein, and they started calling him Steve. But it doesn't work as a mononym, does it?
0: No,
1: Steve.
0: No, you shouldn't have one where the next question is which one.
1: Yeah. So I'd pick a word. Yeah. I guess based on my my addiction we discussed last week, I'd call myself Biscuit.
0: who's Chuck Biscuits? He's a drummer, isn't he?
1: Is there a drummer called Chuck Biscuits?
0: Yeah. Google him now. Is he in
1: Chuck name.
0: Biscuits? Is he Chili Peppers? No, that's Chad something.
1: Chad, yeah.
0: That's Chad, isn't it? Chuck Biscuits. Who was Chuck Biscuits the drummer for?
1: He's a retired Canadian drummer.
0: For?
1: He was
2: Biscuits
1: a member
2: was
1: of
2: a member
1: DOA.
2: Before briefly joining Black Flag and later Circle Jerks.
1: Do you know any of these bands?
0: How do I know him? When they say drummers are expendable, how do I know him but I'm not a fan of the band? Well, there you go. Anyway, Skin was talking all about a busy summer on tour with Alanis Morissette and playing Wembley Stadium with My Chemical Romance. She also paid tribute to Dolly Parton, who she was lucky enough to see in Nashville back in 2019. The Skin Show is back tonight from 10 p.m. on Absolute Radio.
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12: 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We're really

0: Sunday morning, Absolute Radio, Chris McCausland here with John Long. And before we get on to the coming week, John, I've just realised I forgot to tell you how birthday presents went down.
1: Yes.
0: This week.
1: Did you get it right, Chris?
0: Well, last week I was saying how my daughter is, it was her birthday, she's into all the Japanese stuff. She gave me a list of things she wanted that was just completely incomprehensible to an old
1: Scouser.
0: I'm trying to think of a broadcastable word. Thanks for helping me out. All these Japanese words, and I'm trying to match the syllables up on products to see if it was the right one. I'd say I got like half of the stuff right.
1: Oh, that's all right.
0: And then, like, you know, a few things I had to improvise on, she was happy with. A couple of things, she was like, what the hell is this? I got a few things wrong. Figures and that kind of stuff from all the anime stuff. Loves it. I'd say 72% success rate, John.
1: That's pretty high. That's a B.
0: Yeah.
1: Okay. Might be an A, actually.
0: What you got coming up this week?
1: I'm doing some new material gigs, which I always find quite vulnerable. And also because I've got to try a new song I'm working on. And I don't mind trying new jokes, because if a new joke's not working, you can bail out of that joke quite quickly.
0: Mm-hmm.
1: But if you're trying a new song and after 5 seconds you think, this isn't working. I've got four more verses of this.
0: I've got to go out this week and I've got to go out and do new material, but I've got to do Christmas jokes.
1: Christmas jokes?
0: I know we've just done the Christmas quiz, haven't we? There's a bit of a theme here. I'm doing the gig
1: Who
0: for
1: are
0: Andy
1: you?
0: Park.
1: Andy Park, damn it!
0: Yes! Got in there before you. I'm doing a Christmas stand-up thing, which is, pre-recorded for Christmas. Try and figure out what that is. what stand-up Christmas show might be on this year and has been on every year. So I'll be going out and doing Christmas. The problem with doing Christmas jokes in September is people laugh at them because it's September.
1: Oh,
0: and
1: right.
0: So you walk away not knowing whether they're funny or not. You just walk away knowing that people think it's funny because it's September.
1: Well, a laugh's a laugh at this stage, so we'll take it regardless.
0: Yeah, well, it's all for Andy Park.

0: sounds which matter.
1: The satisfying ping of a golf ball. A polite warning of impending danger. And real music.
0: Real music.
1: That matters too.
0: Absolute 80s.
2: It's Chris McCausland here with John Long, and that, John, is the end of the Double Figures show.
3: Yeah.
2: Show number 10. Happy birthday to us, happy birthday to us. What have we learnt this week, John?
3: Well, not what a birthday is.
2: We have learned that John has access to more power than he ever dreamt possible.
3: We've learned that AI is very useful for assembling speaker stands.
2: We've learned that John has a phobia of adults in children's cartoon character costumes, which is why you'll never see him at the Peppa Pig convention. And plus, he's a really strict vegetarian. I think there's an overlap there, isn't there?
3: We've learned that Andy Park has been celebrating his 12,108th Christmas in a row today.
2: And unfortunately for me, John knows way more about Christmas than I thought he would.
3: 3-2, baby. We've also learnt the world's best hack for transporting goods around the world from Beth Hackman.
2: Yeah, and we've had a very short Sunday school lesson on storm naming conventions in a feature. I'm still calling it a feature, John. Mm-hmm. That we might see again next week.
3: Oh, fingers crossed.
2: So there you go. If you don't know what any of that means, then go back and listen to the whole show on Rayo, or get the talky bits on the podcast, wherever you get your podcasts, and on Rayo. Drop us an email about anything we've been talking about this week. Chris@absoluteradio.co.uk. And me, John, we'll see you next week.
0: Where real music matters.
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0: top stories this hour. There's been widespread condemnation from political parties of a protest in Dover yesterday. Hundreds of mass demonstrators effectively shut down the port for a time. US peace envoys are travelling from Moscow to Kyiv today as part of a diplomatic effort to try and end the war in Ukraine. Jared Kushner and Steve Witkoff met Russia's president yesterday. A partial three-day ceasefire is in place as negotiations continue. Meanwhile, the business secretary says he's very confident that the government will succeed in reducing the UK's ballooning welfare bill. Jonathan Reynolds says reforming the system will be a mission for Andy Burnham. Nearly 56,000 children in England with special educational needs and disabilities are expected to miss school this September, despite being enrolled. More than three-quarters of parents in a recent poll felt schools don't have the resources needed to support those with additional needs. And the King and Queen are expected to meet Andy Burnham and his wife at Balmoral later. Charles and Camilla were at Royal Deeside yesterday for the start of the annual Braemar Gathering.
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0: Manchester City boss Enzo Maresca says he's pleased with their 1-0 Premier League win over Coventry. Newly promoted Hull couldn't emulate City by making it 3 victories from 3 in a goalless draw with Aston Villa. Newcastle remain unbeaten, having drawn 2-2 against Bournemouth. Elsewhere, Britain's George Russell's well-placed to cut the 59-point gap at the top of the F1 Drivers' Championship. He goes from second in this afternoon's Italian Grand Prix. And England's women's cricketers can wrap up a whitewash of Ireland in the one-day series in Worcester. The hosts comfortably won the opening two.
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0: Rain outbreaks clearing for most to leave a fine day for much of England and Wales. Windier and cloudier in Scotland and Northern Ireland. That's the latest. I'm Adam Richardson.

Sunday afternoon. Where's the weekend gone? This is Richie. It's Absolute 80s on the way. I'll give you Mental Set of Things, Live It Up after this from Madness and Our House.

0: Top Gun vibes for your Sunday afternoon. Absolute 80s. This is Richie. It's Where Real Music Matters. Blondie's Atomic to play you next. In the next 10 minutes, Billy Idol's White Wedding, and then a pick from you on Haven't Heard It for Ages. What do you want to hear? Get in touch. We're on the socials at Absolute 80s.
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16: Top stories this hour. Volodymyr Zelensky's welcomed US envoys to Kyiv for talks aimed at bringing an end to Russia's war in Ukraine. Jared Kushner and Steve Witkoff met with Vladimir Putin in Moscow yesterday, where the Russian president praised Donald Trump. The White House has suggested next steps in the negotiations will be announced in the coming weeks. A senior cabinet minister says a protest in Dover yesterday is not something we would want or expect to see on Britain's streets. Jonathan Reynolds has condemned masked protesters who blocked roads around the Kent port and marched through the town, apparently chanting "Stop the boats." There are questions over how police were unaware of the demonstration. Police are investigating the death of a three-month-old girl in Woodland near Walsall. Emergency services were called to reports of a cardiac arrest in Great Whirley yesterday morning. The child died at the scene. Police are treating the death as unexplained. And the Conservatives say they're pledging to cut welfare spending. Tories say they'll save £23 billion in welfare payments if they come to power. Or Reforms say they'll avoid spending around £50
17: 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Absolute Radio Sport.
16: Manchester City boss Enzo Maresca says he's pleased with their 1-0 Premier League win over Coventry. Newly promoted Hull couldn't emulate City by making it 3 victories from 3 in a goalless draw with Aston Villa. Newcastle remain unbeaten, having drawn 2-2 against Bournemouth. Elsewhere, Britain's George Russell's well placed to cut the 59-point gap at the top of the F1 Drivers' Championship. He goes from second in this afternoon's Italian Grand Prix. And England's women's cricketers can wrap up a whitewash of Ireland in the one-day series in Worcester. The hosts comfortably won the opening two.
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16: Rain outbreaks clearing for most, leave a fine day for much of England and Wales. Windier and cloudier in Scotland and Northern Ireland. That's the latest. I'm Adam Richardson.

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2: 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Every Breath You Take plays after Lionel Richie and Dancing on the Ceiling.

0: Adam and the Ants with Amp Music on Absolute 80s, where real music matters. Before that, Harold Faltermeyer's Axel F. Is it or is it not the best decade for music from movies? Was the music better? Were the movies just better back then? Or is it just the best decade? One to discuss. This is Richie with the different boys. Beastie Boys. Lovely Boys. That's Windsor Davis. You got a Fight For Your Right To Party is on the way, and Erasure Sometimes Will Be Next.
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REO Speedwagons keep on loving you on Absolute 80s, where real music matters. 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

0: The top stories this hour. US envoys have met with President Zelensky on their first official visit to Ukraine. It follows talks with President Putin in Moscow yesterday, aimed at bringing the war with Russia to an end. Steve Witkoff had this to say to the Russian leader.
1: I want to thank you for endorsing the no-shoot policy in Kiev and in Moscow for these 3 days that allowed us to be able to come here in a safe manner.
0: Donald Trump's hoping both sides are edging closer to a peace deal. Next, it's reported Jaguar Land Rover could cut up to 4,000 jobs. The carmaker is expected to outline its plans tomorrow after revealing it's launching a voluntary redundancy program. Around 30,000 people are employed at its UK sites. Professor David Bailey is an economics expert at the University of Birmingham.
2: The government, I think, needs to be doing much more to support UK automotive if we are to keep big-scale automotive assembly in the UK. This is a massive challenge now.
0: The business secretary, Jonathan Reynolds, is due to meet bosses for talks in the coming days. Meanwhile, he's condemned mass protesters who blocked the port of Dover. Jonathan Reynolds has spoken as officials look at how a group shouting "Stop the boats!" was able to gather yesterday. Police say no arrests were made, but questions are being asked about how officers appear to have had little warning. An investigation is underway into the death of the 3-month-old girl in Woodland in South Staffordshire. The child suffered a cardiac arrest in Great Whirley near Walsall yesterday morning. Police are treating what happened as unexplained. Gianni Infantino has confirmed he'll stand for re-election as FIFA president in March. He's been under pressure to resign after facing criticism for his scrapped World Cup sell-off plans. And the Prime Minister's joined the King and Queen in Scotland. Andy Burnham's been seen attending a church service near the Royal's Balmoral estate alongside Charles and Camilla. His predecessors, Sakir Starmer and Rishi Sunak, did the same during their time in charge of the government.
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0: Staying mostly cloudy across the UK through the rest of the day with outbreaks of rain and sunny spells. That's the latest. I'm Johnny Freeman.

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0: Michael Jackson, Billie Jean, absolute 80s where real music matters. Sunday afternoon, Pub Garden yesterday. Thought those days were gone after the rain we've had this week, after the summer. Thought, okay, we've had a great summer, that's it. But no, Pub Garden yesterday, fantastic, nothing like it. We've got some John Parr with St Elmo's Fire on the way next. I will play you Van Halen's Why Can't This Be Love in the next 10 minutes as well. And there'll be a pick from you on Haven't Heard It For Ages.
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0: The top stories this hour. The business secretary says there'll be no bailout for Jaguar Land Rover after it emerged a carmaker could axe 4,000 jobs. Bosses are due to reveal more details tomorrow after opening a voluntary redundancy scheme. Jonathan Reynolds says the government would only consider support aimed at long-term investments, but economics professor David Bailey has told us this decision could have a huge impact.
1: Latest job cuts at JLR indicate not only big challenges at the company, but a broader crisis in UK automotive, which is operating at very low volumes.
0: Next, Donald Trump's peace envoys have arrived in Kyiv as part of efforts aimed at ending Russia's war with Ukraine. Jared Kushner and Steve Witkoff have been greeted by the Ukrainian president as they try to revive talks following attacks on both sides. The Kremlin has described yesterday's meeting with President Putin as productive. Sky's Moscow correspondent Ivor Bennett says Volodymyr Zelensky has been calling on them to visit for a long time.
2: It's a chance, he believes, for them to see the effects of Russia's full-scale invasion with their own eyes, and a chance he hopes, I think, to try and balance the scales of the Trump administration's diplomacy a bit, which they feel and has appeared in many cases to heavily favour Moscow.
0: A three-month-old girl's death in South Staffordshire is being treated as unexplained by police. The child died in Woodland in Great Whirley near Walsall yesterday morning. Investigators believe she'd been camping with her family. A volcano has erupted in Indonesia, causing flight cancellations. Jakarta's international airport is affected, as well as other domestic terminals. No one's been hurt, but visitors are being told to stay at least 2 miles away from the active crater. Gianni Infantino has confirmed he's re-standing to be FIFA president. He's put himself forward for another term in March, despite facing calls to resign over World Cup sell-off plans. And the Prime Minister's joined the King and Queen at a church service near the Balmoral Estate in Scotland. Charles and Camilla have also attended the annual Braemar gathering in the Highlands this weekend.
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0: Staying mostly cloudy across the UK through the rest of the day with outbreaks of rain and sunny spells. That's the latest. I'm Johnny Freeman.

Daily. An emotions obsession and the beautiful South. You keep it all in. A promises from me in the next 10 minutes after Bob Marley. Three Little Birds on Absolute 80s.

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0: Kirsty MacColl and A New England on Absolute 80s, where real music matters. Sunday afternoon. Richie here until 4, the chart show from 4 with Sarah. September 1982 and 1987. What was going on? What were you buying? What were you putting top of the charts? Sarah has the answers from 4. We go back for some Dirty Dancing memories next. And in the next 10 minutes, The Clash. Should I stay or should I go?
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Too Late for Goodbyes, Julian Lennon on Absolute 80s, where real music matters, where Sarah Champion has the Absolute 80s chart show from 4 September 1982 and 1987. 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I'll see you for a fresh week of home time tomorrow from 4 with Bush here on Absolute 80s. 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
15: And you are very welcome to it. Sarah Champion with you now. Starting with the chart of September 1982 this afternoon. And we're kicking off with the Queen of Disco. Here's Donna Summer. Love is in control.

The Stranglers, with a song they originally wrote in 1974, as we count down the biggest selling singles of September 1982 this afternoon. And at this week's 36 now, we find Billy Idol, Hot in the City.

0: from their massive album Escape. As Journey and Who's Crying Now at this week's 34 as we count down the biggest selling singles of September 1982. And that countdown continues with the Yazoo next.
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0: Donna Summer at 40, Love Is In Control. Thomas Dolby at 39, Wind Power. The Stranglers at 38, Strange Little Girl. At 37, Wonder Dogs, Rough Mix. Billy Idol at 36, Hot in the City. At 35, Cool and the Gang, Big Fun. Journey at 34, Who's Crying Now? At 33, UB40, So Here I Am. Hazy Fantasy at 32, John Wayne is Big Leggy. And at 31, Yazoo, Don't Go.
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0: Into the top 30 of September 1982 then. And a song that featured in the Only Fools and Horses Christmas special of that year. This is Fat Larry's band, and Zoom.

song that marked real resurgence for Chicago became a number one in the States, peaked at number four here in the UK. Hard to Say I'm Sorry, as we count down the biggest selling singles of September 1982 this afternoon. And at this week's 24 now, a song that peaked at number one for Irene Cara. This is Fame.

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0: Fat Larry's Band at 30, Zoom at 29, Tom Tom Club under the Boardwalk Empire. 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

0: at this week's 17 in our chart of September 1982. 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
3: 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And next week on The Breakfast Show, we'll be talking to the five winning charities and giving them a share of 10 grand. And you can win too. 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

0: 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Into the top 10 of September 82. Next then, before we get there, a reminder of numbers 20 to 11.
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0: 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At 17, Carly Simon, Why? Soft Cell at 16, What? At 15, Evelyn King, Love Come Down. Toto Coelho at 14, I Eat Cannibals. At 13, Talk Talk Today. David Christie at 12, Saddle Up. And at 11, Dex's Midnight Runners, Come On Eileen.
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/ The Furious Five, The Message, this week's 10 as we count down the biggest selling singles of September 1982. And at this week's number 5 now, a song that peaked at number 2 for The Jam, The Bitterest Pill.

0: And Save a Prayer, the third biggest selling single of September 1982. We're about to reveal the first. But before we do, at this week's two, Dire Straits are on the way.
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0: 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About to reveal your number one song then. Before we do, a final recap of numbers 10 to 2.
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0: 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The Message at 9. Shaking Stevens, Give Me Your Heart Tonight. Shalimar at 8. There It Is at 7. The Kids from Fame featuring Valerie Landsberg. High Fidelity. ABC at 6. All of My Heart at 5. The Jam, The Bitterest Pill. Rocker's Revenge featuring Donnie Calvin at 4. Walking on Sunshine. 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

Your number one song of September 1982, Survivor, with Eye of the Tiger. So with that, we move on to our second chart of the day today, to September 1987. We go kicking off with Gary Numan and Cars.

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13: Hello, Jill Scott here. 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
0: Yep,
15: 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All right, get your hand down. All right, all right, all right, double time. Here. Out, right, out, right, out.

Abigail Mead and Nigel Golding, Full Metal Jacket. I Want to Be Your Drill Instructor. Peaked at number 2 in the UK charts, sits at this week's 38 as we count down the biggest selling singles of September 1987 now. And at this week's 37, here's a classic from Def Leppard.

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0: Into the top 30 of September 1987 then, with Whitney Houston. Didn't We Almost Have It All?

0: Back in March, we asked you to nominate a charity that needed a bit of help thanks to the Cash for Kids Community Challenge with Wix. And next week on The Breakfast Show, we'll be talking to the five winning charities and giving them a share of 10 grand. 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

last hit single for then Jericho, Motive, picked at number 18 in the UK charts. Sits at this week's 26 as we count down the biggest sellers of September 1987. And a cover now at this week's 25, courtesy of Pseudo Echo. This is their take on the Lip Sync classic, Funky Town.

0: 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Before we get there, a reminder of numbers 30 to 21.
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0: Whitney Houston at 30, didn't we almost have it all? At 29, Linda Ronstadt and James Ingram, Somewhere Out There. Jan Hammer at 28, Crockett's Theme. At 27, Housemaster Boys and the Rude Boy of House, House Nation. Then Jericho at 26, The Motive. At 25, Pseudo Echo, Funky Town. Jonathan Butler at 24, Lies. At 23, The House Martins, Me and the Farmer. Squeeze at 22, Hourglass. And at 21, Prince, You Got the Look.
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gorgeous track. That's Black and Wonderful Life at this week's 12 as we count down the biggest selling singles of September 1987. And at number 11 now, the fifth single from Wet Wet Wet's debut album popped in, sold out. This is Sweet.

0: Well, sweet little mystery. Featured number 5 in the UK chart, sets at this week's 11 in our countdown of the biggest sellers of September 1987. Time for a recap then of numbers 20 to 11.
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0: Spanier at 20, Call Me. At 19, LL Cool J, I Need Love. Wax at 18, Bridge to Your Heart. At 17, Michael Jackson with Cedar Garrett, I Just Can't Stop Loving You. Carol Fielke at 16, Hey Matthew. At 15, Level 42, It's Over. Michael Jackson at 14, Bad. At 13, Johnny Hates Jazz, I Don't Want to Be a Hero. Black at 12, Wonderful Life. And at 11, Wet, Wet, Wet, Sweet Little Mystery.
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Inside the top 10 then, of September 1987, and at this week's 5, here's the Pet Shop Boys and Dusty Springfield.

0: 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Before we do, here's a final reminder of numbers 10 to 2.
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0: Madonna at 10, causing a commotion at 9, Levert, Casanova. U2 at 8, Where the Streets Have No Name at 7, Sunita, Toy Boy. Depow at 6, Heart and Soul at 5, The Pet Shop Boys and Dusty Springfield. What Have I Done to Deserve This? Cliff Richard at 4, Some People. At 3, The Fat Boys and The Beach Boys, Wipe Out. Mars at 2, Pump Up the Volume.
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0: And the biggest selling single of September 1987 was written by the British production team of Stock, Aitken and Waterman. This is Rick Astley, and Never Gonna Give You Up.

Your number one song of September 1987, courtesy of Rick Astley. That's me signing out from the singles chart then. But stick around for the album chart show next. And I'm back for you Monday morning from 10. So have a lovely evening and I'll see you then.

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17: 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Thank you very much to Sarah Champion for the singles. We return then to September 1982. On the way tonight, Simple Minds and Madness, Duran Duran and Dexys. And we're going to start with a very, very cool song. So this band began in the 1960s, still going into the 80s with their 10th album. It would have been their last until 2006, actually. Roger Daltrey said that it should never have been released. There were so many arguments around it. But there's no denying the brilliance of this song I'm about to play you. The band are The Who, the album It's Hard, and from it, Eminence Front. 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

Peter Gabriel is at 18. With his fourth self-titled album, we jump to 12 next to 2 Rye A from Dexy's Midnight Runners.

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0: 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Absolutely.

0: song that would have been a number one, but for the Goombay dance band Seven Tears. So that single got to number two. The album was top 10 as well. It was the biggest album for Imagination. In the Heat of the Night at number 11.
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0: Okay, The Who, It's Hard was at 2019, The Stranglers, The Collection, 1977 to 1982. Peter Gabriel's self-titled fourth album at 18, Gary Numan next with I, Assassin at 17, The Commodores at 16 with Love Songs, and The League Unlimited Orchestra, Love and Dancing at 15. 14 was Cliff Richard, and Now You See Me, Now You Don't. And 13 was Bruce Springsteen's Nebraska. 12, Dexy's Two Rye A, and 11, Imagination in the Heat of the Night.
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0: We're into the top 10 with a Ronco compilation billed as 22 roaring great hits. It was called Breakout. It had a massive tiger on the front cover and featured this from Japan.

Simple Minds, New Gold Dream. They were back with new music this week. That was their fifth album, and for many their masterpiece. That is Promised You a Miracle from that album there at seven. That album would get as high as number three, which feels like it should have been higher. Duran Duran next with their album Rio. Let's play the title track.

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0: Okay, your top 10 began with Rush and Signals and Kate Bush's The Dreaming at 9. 8 was the compilation Breakout, and that's 7, Simple Minds, New Gold Dream, 81, 82, 83, 84. Duran Duran's Rio was at 6, and we're into the top 5 with ABC's Lexicon of Love. 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At 2 was Yazoo with Upstairs at Eric's.
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0: And your number one album was the second biggest selling album of 1982, behind Barbara Streisand's Love Songs. It outsold Lexicon of Love, Madness is Complete Madness, and Duran Duran's Rio. 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
12: Okay, chart number two for tonight, September 87, with Whitney Houston and Wet Wet Wet on the way, the House Martins and Hue and Cry as well. First though, we start at number 20 with Terence Trent D'Arby, The Hardline According To, and the first single from it was this.
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House Martins and Build playing on Absolute 80s. What a great, great song. They won Best British Breakthrough Act of the Brits earlier in the year after the success of London Nil Hull 4, and then in 87 came back with their second and last studio album, The People Who Grinned Themselves to Death. Would go top 10, featured that absolute beaut, Build. It's at number 17 on the 80s album chart of September 1987, where next, it's Whitney Houston's Whitney, her second album, and this is track one. She's a 15.

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0: So your top 20 began with Terence Trent D'Arby's The Hardline According To. 19 was Five Star Between the Lines. And at 18, Now That's What I Call Smash Hits. At 17, The People Who Grin Themselves to Death, which was from The House Martins, great album title. Jesus and Mary Chain's Darklands at 16. And Whitney Houston's Whitney at 15. Then at 14, Elvis Presley, The All-Time Greats, another classic one. The Cream of Eric Clapton, the greatest hits of both Eric solo and with Cream at 13. 12 was Cliff Richard, Always Guaranteed. And at 11, U2's number one album, The Joshua Tree.
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0: I'm very happy at what I get to play next. It's my all-time favourite New Order track. So in 1987, they released Substance 87, a compilation album of all the band singles to that point. I think Joy Division had already done Substance, the original one. And so it's kind of like summing up the second chapter of the band. It was, you know, really successful, got to number three, some incredible stuff on it, sold over a million copies. It is your number 10, and it features the brilliant Bizarre Love Triangle. It's the 80s album chart show, New Order.

It was track one, side one of the album at number six. Wet, Wet, Wet popped in, sold out. It would reach the top spot. It was their debut album. It's the 80s album chart for September 1987. I'm Chris Martin, and we're into the top five with an album which spent 5 weeks at number one, a compilation called Hits 6, which featured one of the greatest duets of all time. Your number one coming up after this from George and Aretha.

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0: It is, all right. Top 10 for September 1987 began with New Order's Substance 87, Def Leppard's Hysteria at 9, and Changing Faces, the very best of 10cc and Godly and Chrome at 8. Pink Floyd, Momentary Lapse of Reason next at 7. It was 6 for Wet Wet Wet, Popped In, Sold Out, and 5 for Hits 6. Chris Rea in the top 5 as well at 4 with Dancing with Strangers. 3 was Michael Jackson's Bad, and at 2, Black with A Wonderful Life.
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0: Well, thank you very much for your company. I'm Chris Martin. I'll be back on the evening show this week from 7 here on Absolute 80s. And of course, there's more charts for you to catch up on if you missed any over the last few weeks. Maybe you're on holiday. 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In the meantime, your final thing tonight, your number one album of September 1987 was the second album from the Pet Shop Boys, Actually, featuring this.

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0: Top stories this hour. US envoys say they're encouraged after a first round of peace talks in Kyiv. Jared Kushner told reporters the delegation hopes to make further progress towards ending the war in Ukraine. They were in Moscow yesterday. Germany's far-right party, the AfD, has surged into first place in a regional election. According to exit polls, it's taken 44% of the vote in Saxony-Anhalt, well ahead of Chancellor Friedrich Merz's Conservatives. It's still unclear whether it will be able to form Germany's first far-right state government since the Second World War. The AfD's lead candidate, Ulrich Siegmund, says it's a landmark result.
1: Vision 2026 has become reality. We have written history, dear friends. We are taking our country back. It's starting here in Saxony-Anhalt. Finally, we have found ourselves.
0: Three people have been arrested after a car hit three cyclists on a road in Kent, killing two of them. It happened in Cobham near Gravesend this morning. The business secretary says there'll be no bailout for Jaguar Land Rover. It's reported the car maker could cut 4,000 jobs. In sport, reigning Premier League champions Arsenal came from a goal down to get a 2-1 win at home to Chelsea. The title holders conceded early but hit back with goals from Kai Havertz and captain Martin Odegaard. Manager Mikel Arteta says it was a fascinating contest.
2: I think from start to finish, it was an absolute joy to watch our team play, compete, the composure, the personality, the threat that we generated. Some huge individual performance as well, and the atmosphere in the stadium is just something great to witness.
0: Manchester United were denied 3 points despite leading twice in a 2-2 draw at Everton. In the Scottish Premiership, Hibs suffered a 2-1 defeat at St Johnstone, while Edinburgh rivals Hearts won by the same score against Dundee. And Formula One World Championship leader Kimi Antonelli fought back from 19th on the grid to win the Italian Grand Prix. From Sky News, I'm Nick Creation.

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0: The top stories this hour. Donald Trump's envoys say they hope to advance on Ukraine peace talks. They've been hosted by President Zelensky a day after meeting officials in Russia. It's the American representative's first official visit to Kyiv. One of them, Steve Witkoff, says the meetings set a framework for future discussions.
1: I would say that we've had very meaningful discussion. Substantive, important, and we're very encouraged. And we look forward to continuing this day as long as it takes.
0: An Amazon cargo plane's overshot the runway at Miami International Airport, striking multiple vehicles and bursting into flames. It's forced the closure of all runways at what is one of America's busiest travel hubs. There's no word yet on casualties. A far-right party in Germany is on course to lead a state for the first time since the Second World War. Exit polls project AfD has taken 44% in Saxony-Anhalt, just short of a majority. Up to 4,000 jobs could be at risk at Jaguar Land Rover. Office staff and managers are being offered voluntary redundancy as the carmaker attempts to slash £1.7 billion in costs. The government says there'll be no taxpayer bailout. In sports, Arsenal made it 3 wins from 3 in the Premier League with a comeback 2-1 victory over Chelsea. Manchester United were held 2-2 at Everton. The visitors twice had the lead but conceded in stoppage time. Boss Michael Carrick says it's tough to take.
2: It hurts, you know, because we came here to win and we put ourselves in a good position and to bounce back and to get that goal and so close to the end, 30 seconds to go. We accept it, obviously, and we've got to learn from it because we'll be in these positions again and we need to make the most of it.
0: And Hearts are up to second in the Scottish Premiership with a dramatic 2-1 victory at home to Dundee. Edinburgh rivals Hibs couldn't relieve the pressure on boss David Gray with a 2-1 defeat at St Johnstone. And Britain's George Russell has had to settle for second behind Kimi Antonelli in an eventful Italian F1 Grand Prix. From Sky News, that's the latest.

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0: top stories this hour. Donald Trump's envoys have finished their first trip to Kiev. It's part of a renewed push for peace after Russia's invasion of Ukraine. Jared Kushner, one of the two-man delegations, says the US is determined to find a solution. A far-right party could govern a state in Germany for the first time since the Second World War. It's after exit polls predicted a landslide win for AfD in Saxony-Anhalt. They're expected to win a record 44% of the vote, which is well ahead of the conservative CDU on 17.8. Alice Weidel, the co-leader of AfD, denied accusations her party's dividing society.
1: That's total rubbish. It's negative framing, it's absolutely ridiculous, and it's laughable. There are a great many people in Germany who trust us. In no time at all, we'll be at 40% at the national level too, and we'll form the next government in Berlin.
0: At least five people are dead after an Amazon cargo plane overshot the runway at Miami International Airport. The aircraft, which was coming in from Puerto Rico, hit several vehicles at around 7 p.m. UK time. Multiple individuals have also been taken to hospital with unknown injuries. Three people have been arrested after a car hit three cyclists on a road in Kent, killing two of them. It happened in the village of Cobham near Gravesend this morning. In sport, Arsenal made it three wins from three to start the defence of their Premier League title with a 2-1 win at home to Chelsea. Captain Martin Odegaard got the winner.
2: It was a big game, massive game, tough opponent, really hard for us. It's a really good team, so it's a big fight and we got there in the end, so brilliant.
0: Everton scored a dramatic stoppage time equaliser in a 2-2 draw at home to Manchester United. In the Scottish Premiership, Hearts were 2-1 winners over Dundee, whilst Hibs suffered defeat by the same score at St Johnstone. And Kimi Antonelli became the first home Formula One driver to win the Italian Grand Prix since 1966. From Sky News, that's the latest.

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top stories this hour. Five people have died and five others are injured after an Amazon cargo plane sped off the runway at Miami Airport as it came in to land this evening. Amazon says it's working closely with local authorities to work out what happened. Germany's far-right party, the AfD, has surged into first place in a regional election. According to exit polls, it's taken 44% of the votes in Saxony-Anhalt, well ahead of the Conservatives. But it's still unclear whether it will be able to form Germany's first far-right state government since the Second World War.

0: The AfD's lead candidate, Ulrich Siegmund, says it's a landmark result.
1: Vision 2026 has become reality. We have written history, dear friends. We are taking our country back. It's starting here in Saxony-Anhalt. Finally, we have found ourselves.
0: Donald Trump's envoys have hailed talks with Ukrainian President Volodymyr Zelensky meaningful and encouraging. Steve Witkoff and Jared Kushner sat down with the leader during their first visit to Kyiv. In sport, Chelsea's winning start to the Premier League is over after a 2-1 defeat at Champions Arsenal. Boss Xabi Alonso says it's a disappointing result.
2: A defeat has to hurt. It has been a very intense game with different moments for everything. We had chances to equalize in first half as well. A couple of chances, so it was a tight game. We did tests, but never happy if you lose.
0: Manchester United also let a lead slip as they were held 2-2 at Everton. Hearts are up to second in the Scottish Premiership with a dramatic 2-1 victory at home to Dundee. And Edinburgh rivals Hibs suffered a 2-1 defeat at St Johnstone. Britain's George Russell has had to settle for second in an eventful Italian F1 Grand Prix. The Mercedes driver was overtaken by title rival and teammate Kimi Antonelli, who fought his way back from 19th in the closing stages at Monza. From Sky News, that's the latest.

0: which matter? The rustle of a warm bag of chips. The bite of salt and vinegary goodness. A seagull squawking.
1: Oi! Get off my chips!
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4: Outside, gloomy skies, a persistent drizzle, and a chilly wind blowing from the west, north, east, and south.
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